0: Radio Cécile, your voice, your station, from sunrise to sunset.
1: Playing all the songs that mean so much to me and you.
0: We're by your side. 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
1: Thank

Good morning, listeners. Welcome to a news summary for this second day of September 2026. A new Attorney General is now at the helm of Seychelles' top legal office. Divino Sabino has officially taken up the position after being sworn in as Attorney General. With more than 20 years of experience in law, Mr. Sabino began his career at the Attorney General's office in 2005 before moving into private practice where he mainly handled civil and commercial cases. He stepped down as president of the Bar Association on Monday following his appointment. While the duration of his tenure has not yet been announced, the law allows for a maximum term of 7 years. Mr. Sabino says there is significant work ahead and has pledged to do what is necessary to safeguard the independence of the Attorney General's office in its prosecutorial duties. The Travisory Agreement is now under scrutiny as the Commission of Inquiry begins its public hearings today. The hearings are taking place at Palais de Justice at Île-du-Port and will run until September 11th. The Commission will examine how the agreement between the government of Seychelles and Travisory was negotiated and signed, as well as how it was implemented and whether it was legally sound. It will also investigate the roles of those involved in concerns surrounding possible conflicts of interest and corruption. The Commission will establish the facts and, at the end of its work, submit its findings and recommendations to the President. Seychelles has stepped up preparations for the 2027 Indian Ocean Island Games with a new national committee now in place. President Patrick Amini has appointed the

0: Committee to oversee and guide the preparations for the Games, which will be held in the Comoros from August 24th to September 2nd, 2027. The committee will be chaired by Youth and Sports Minister Kelsey Bell, with Vincent Meriton as Vice Chair. It will work closely with the Minister of Youth and Sports and the National Sports Council. The committee's appointment takes effect today, and its first meeting was held immediately. International news, Andy Burnham has promised to set out plans for stronger public control of essential services as he addressed the House of Commons for the first time since taking power. The Prime Minister said a series of wrong turns since the 1980s The Prime Minister said a series of wrong turns since the 1980s had seen economic power in the UK privatised, and pointed to the water industry as a leaking monument to that approach, country run in the private rather than public interest. He reiterated his belief that the political power had been centralized and announced he would be making devolution powers available to more areas in England. American forces resumed strikes against Iran on Tuesday. U.S. strikes followed recent attacks by the Islamic Revolutionary Guard Corps against commercial shipping in the Strait of Hormuz. The Iranian Red Crescent said four people, including a child, were killed in the U.S. attacks and more than 50 injured when a U.S. missile attack hit a home where a wedding celebration was taking place in Sirik, southern Iran. In response, Iran launched attacks at U.S. military bases in Iraq and Jordan. With this, we come to the end of a news summary. I'll be back at 7:30 for the French news.
1: Thank you, Norris, for the news summary, which brings us to 4 minutes past seven. Now let's take a look at the weather for this Wednesday, the 2nd of September 2026.
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1: According to Joseph from the Met Office, today we expect passing showers. The wind will blow from southeasterly direction at a speed of 20 to 40 kilometers per hour, maximum 55 kilometers per hour, and the sea will be moderate to rough. Maximum temperature will range between 28 to 29 degrees centigrade, and the relative humidity will vary between 75 to 80%. Sunrise was at 17 minutes past 6 this morning, and sunset will be at 19 minutes past 6. We are currently experiencing a low tide at a height of 0.4 of a meter, and at 27 minutes past 7 this morning, there will be a high tide at a height of 1.8 meter. And the next low tide will be at 48 minutes past 1 this afternoon at a height of 0.6 of a meter. That's our weather forecast for this Wednesday, the 2nd of September 2020.

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0: Good evening and welcome to our news bulletin. Here are the main stories making the headlines in Seychelles and around the world. This is Marie-May. The Commission of Inquiry into the agreement between the Government of Seychelles and Travelsry Board Security has started its hearings today. CCCL Explosion, former DRDM director, says concerned parties were aware of explosives at CCCL. Civil society are being urged to strengthen its role in disaster management in a workshop organized by DRDM and SEPS. International news, International Monetary Fund and Senegal agrees on a $2.2 billion loan to support Dakar's financial recovery, and Nepal intensifies relief and recovery efforts after deadly floods, UN says. The details. The Commission of Inquiry into the agreement between the Government of Seychelles and Travelsry Board Security has begun its sessions. The Commission met today, but the proceedings were held in private. According to the Commission's program, public hearings are scheduled to begin tomorrow at noon at the Palais de Justice. The inquiry is looking into the use of Travelsry Board Security, a digital system introduced to collect information from people entering and leaving Seychelles, including both Seychellois citizens and foreign nationals. The Commission is expected to compile its findings and submit its report to President Patrick Emini. Civil society organizations that form part of the Citizens Engagement Platform have joined forces with the Department of Risk and Disaster Management to strengthen their role during a disaster. Key topics discussed during the workshop included disaster risk reduction, early warning systems, preparedness, community-based resilience and social inclusion, among other areas. The workshop forms part of the risk-informed development project, which is being implemented in several small island developing states. The project is funded by the United Nations Development Programme, UNDP. Principal Secretary of the Department of Risk and Disaster Management, Daniel Setup, said the support and involvement of civil society organizations are essential to building resilient communities.
1: As a small island developing state, Seychelles remains exposed to a range of hazards and increasing climate-related risk. Building resilience, therefore, cannot be responsibility of government alone. It also requires the active participation of our communities. Non-governmental organizations are particularly important because of their close connection with communities. You understand local realities, you have established networks, and importantly, you are often able to reach individuals and groups who may be more vulnerable or at risk of being left behind.
0: International news. Iran has launched missile and drone attacks at U.S. targets across the Middle East after American forces resumed strikes against Iran. Kuwait and Jordan said they were responding to Iranian attacks early on Wednesday, while Iranian state media reported strikes on Iraq and Bahrain. It comes after the Iranian Red Crescent said four people, including a child, were killed at a wedding celebration when shrapnel from a U.S. missile hit a house in southern Iran. Iranian media initially said five people had been killed. The International Monetary Fund and Senegal have reached a preliminary agreement on a $2.2 billion loan to stabilize the country's struggling finances. Under the three-year deal, running from 2026 to 2029, funds will be disbursed in installments every 6 months. The financial package is designed to help Dakar manage its debt repayments and fund an aggressive schedule of domestic economic reforms. Chinese President Xi Jinping is in Cairo for a two-day state visit from September 1st to the 2nd. This marks his first visit to Egypt in 10 years, arriving amid rising tensions between the United States and Iran. Xi Jinping is continuing his diplomatic offensive following his attendance at the SCO summit in Kazakhstan. Discussions in Cairo will focus on the war in the Middle East and U.S. sanctions targeting Iran's partners. China purchases a significant portion of Iranian oil, putting its companies and banks at risk of being targeted by these sanctions. While Washington has historically been the primary ally for countries in the region, its position is now weakened by its ongoing confrontation with Iran. And finally, Nepal is intensifying relief and recovery operations following the catastrophic flash floods along the Nepal-Tibet border a week ago, the UN says. For thousands, the priority is delivering aid, recovering loved ones, tracing missing relatives, and reunifying separated children, the UN Secretary General's spokesman said. At least 1,114 people have died in Nepal, and nearly 4,000 more are missing, according to Nepal's disaster agency. On the Tibetan side, the death toll is 21, with more than 540 people unaccounted for, Chinese state media report. Efforts are continuing to rescue workers, potentially in the hundreds believed to be trapped in Nepalese hydropower tunnels. Nearly 12,000 people have since been rescued, according to Nepal's Disaster Management Agency. This brings us to the end of our news bulletin in English. Final look at the headlines. The Commission of Inquiry to the agreement between the government of Seychelles and Travisory Board Security has started its hearings today. The CCL explosion, former DRDM director says concerned parties were aware of explosives at the CCCL. Civil society are being urged to strengthen its role in disaster management in a workshop organized by DRDM and SEPS, and the International News International Monetary Fund in Senegal agrees on a $2.2 billion loan to support Dakar's financial recovery, and Nepal intensifies relief and recovery efforts after deadly floods, according to UN. Thank you for your attention. I'll be back at 7 for the news bulletin in Creole.

Zan and the Pierre family. Relatives, friends and acquaintances, it is with profound sadness that we announce the passing of Alexander Pierre, which occurred in England on Friday, 28 August. His funeral service will be held on Tuesday, 8 September at 2 p.m. at the Cathedral of the Immaculate Conception, and thereafter his body will be cremated in a private ceremony. Mourners attending the funeral service are asked not to bring flowers. His father, Olden, his sister, Lisa, his partner, Suzanne, and the Pierre family.

0: member of a planning authority subcommittee.
1: Yeah.
0: And that you met with the CEO of planning.
1: Yeah.
0: And who was the CEO of planning that you met with?
1: Mrs. Savina.
0: We had Ms. Savina attend before us and inform us that planning was not aware about the CCCL explosive magazine.
1: Yeah, but she might not have been aware, but once we brought it to her attention, she became aware. I have email and all the correspondence between myself and her office as CEO, as well as chairman of the planning subcommittee.
0: So you had identified that it was
1: a risk? We had identified that it was high risk.
0: There was no urgency because that was done in 2021, and as of December 2023, nothing had been done to move, correct?
1: Yeah. But then that is, I'm not trying to sort of defend myself.
0: Sure.
1: But the processes for, I've got the chronology here. I can give a copy to you so that you have, you can appreciate the amount of time it took.
0: Took, just for the UCP.
1: Had it been within my prerogative, it would have been done within 24 hours. But it was not.
0: Sure.
2: Miss Dina Gapi, lui aussi, il dans son témoignage devant la commission d'enquête aujourd'hui, lui était General Manager CCCL en 2014 pour environ 4 ans.
1: So as a matter of precaution,
0: whilst you were General Manager of CCCL, did CCCL possess valid licenses from the Commissioner of Police to store explosives?
3: For the importation, yes. To store, I don't recall.
0: And are you familiar with the lease agreement that the company holds with the Lands Department?
3: A bit, yes.
0: Have you read that, their lease?
3: I did during my time at CCCL.
0: According to that lease, CCCL was not authorized to store explosives on the property.
3: I don't remember.
0: From 2005, the containers were near the gate.
3: Yes.
0: And at what point did those containers move?
3: I don't recall exactly which year, but I remember there was an incident. There was a truck that had a brake failure, and it hit inside the fence, the fence of the containers. And this is when we decided that it's not safe there, and it was moved.
0: This morning we had a witness from DRMD at the time, I think the names have changed, from the Disaster and Risk Management Division, who said that he specifically informed the management about the explosive magazines and that it was not, the containers were not the proper, which was not in compliance with the law. Was that you? That
3: what I recall, DRDM did come on site. They proposed some recommendation before the containers was moved. They informed us we had to put double fencing, barbed wires, things for lightning. That was it, and which we did. There was a letter from them with this proposal, I remember.
0: The commission was also told by the planning authority that the paperwork for those applications that you say were submitted as well did not show the magazines on the site layout.
3: I wouldn't know.
0: So they were the planning authority maintained that they were unaware that there were explosive magazines on the property.
3: Okay. I wouldn't know.
0: You wouldn't know about the application?
3: The layout?
0: Who would have done the applications on behalf of CCC?
3: I don't remember. Who was there at that time that handled it? I don't remember.
0: Okay. Because the planning authority showed us the diagrams that were submitted for the construction of the staff housing, and it did not have the plan of the explosive magazines on it.
2: Et commission de l'explosion qui est arrivée ici, si elle peut continuer son travail demain à partir de 9h bon matin. 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Travisory Board Security est un système numérique à travers qui, bonne du monde qui s'y peut quitter ou bien entrer dans le pays, c'est ses lois comment étranger si besoin fait entrer cette information. Résultat ce rapport pour après quand il est présenté avec président Patrick Hermini.